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3: Hello and good evening, P1 dudes and dudettes. 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I'm your host, Jay King, here to spend the next 2 hours with you, so let's kick back, chillax, and take a load off here on the best sports station in Dallas. 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On This Morning with the Musers, their favorite memorabilia expert, Shorty DeFazio, drops by. The Rangers' Dave Raymond, their play-by-play voice, calls in. And then Junior recalls his summer to northern New Mexico. On the world's most dangerous midday show with Donovan Lewis and Matt McLaren from SEC Media Days, Texas A&M head coach Mike Elko comes on, and he makes you like the Aggies. And then Greg McElroy has his first visit of the college football preseason. From 1 to 3 with Sean Bass and David Mino in the sweet spot, we have the first rent-free at full strength for the first time, I think, in like a month. And on the Hardline 5.0, Corby Davidson, Bob Sturm, and Dave Lane see why the Hawks gave up on Zachary Richechet and look at some other failed number one overall picks. We welcome back Jason Robertson to the Dallas Stars and then finish things up with the Snake Pit. But right now, let's start the show off going back to this afternoon on the Sweet Spot, where they chat with Dallas Stars general manager Jim Nill, coming off the re-signing last night of Jason Robertson.
4: I first want to ask you about the patience of this business, where, you know, I don't know if you how much you get on social media or whatnot, or just really fans in general. Like fans want everything right now. Like going back years, it's like, all right, let's extend Robertson. Let's get this going, or heck, let's trade him. He doesn't want to sign here, whatever, just get rid of him. It feels like everything is so knee jerk, but you have to deal with patience. How difficult is that?
5: Well, it's probably our world nowadays, probably not only in sports.
4: Yeah.
5: I think we've learned that. But, you know, it's part of the process. I know it's going to take time. When I, just after the draft, I met with the media, and they said, boy, you know, when's this going to happen? I said, I don't want to burst your bubble, but it might go into September. It might be just before training camp. And that's the process. Now, what helped in this situation was they filed for arbitration, which now you got a deadline. Now there's a date set. Now you know that things have to happen by a certain date. And so when you have deadlines, it helps it, but you do just have to be patient. It's, you're dealing with, you know, they're looking at their situation. We're looking at our situation. And like I said, there's no hockey games until September. Training camp starts September 15th. So really no rush till you get to then. So this worked out well.
6: So you avoid arbitration with Jason Robertson, which we're all very happy about, because just knowing what we know about the process, you have two sides sort of arguing against each other, and a third independent party makes the decision. And they're always, at least on the baseball side, from what I understand, there's always a good level of acrimony in the aftermath of that. Are you relieved that it didn't come to that?
5: Yeah, it's not a healthy situation, you know, and it's not even, you know, this was a unique case. You know, Jason, he's a high-level player. His stats are unbelievable. So it wasn't going to be one of those things where we're going to go beat him up and he can't play the game. You know, you're just going to show some, you know, some stats that might show that he's a little weaker in this area or whatever it is. And they're going to do vice versa. They're going to say, oh, good.

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2: 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Max Muncy with his third go-ahead homer of the road trip.
3: AM 570 LA Sports Dodgers Radio Network. They defeated the Phillies 9-5. The Orioles snapped the Red Sox 15-game winning streak after their 5-1 victory in Game 2 of their doubleheader. The Yankees and the Pirates also split their doubleheader on Wednesday, while Yordan Alvarez hit his Major League-leading 34th home run of the season as the Astros beat the Marlins 5-2. The Tigers outscored the Cubs in Chicago 5-1, while the Rays beat the Blue Jays 4-2. The WNBA is officially in its all-star break. Caitlin Clark had 27 points and 11 assists as the Fever crushed the Sun 123-88. I'm Monsi Bolaños.
4: Gather around. Ben Maller's up.
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1: This means more.
2: It
3: does.
2: You know
3: what? You're right.
2: It really, really does just mean just a little bit more. But yesterday, I mean, it just depends on the day and who they're sending out there. And I know they talked to the OU contingent yesterday. Greg Sankey dropped by today. Marty Smith dropped by today as well. And Sankey, first off, it's always weird listening to Greg Sankey on the ticket because he always mentions that he is a P1.
1: Yes. Boy, he's a ball knower.
2: Because
1: in that regard.
2: Yeah, because when he was running the Southland Conference back in the day in the 90s, as he wasn't just thrown into the SEC fire back then, trying to learn his craft and all that, he was a huge P1.
3: He said he lived up in Allen.
2: Yeah, lived at Allen and would make the drive down here to Dallas off Central. North Park, I think, is where the office was. And, yeah, I mean, he was just a massive P1. So it's good to have that in our quiver if we ever need it. Don't know how we would ever utilize that, but I know he's very apt to jump on some of the shows when things are going on. So Sankey is obviously the big dog in the world of...
4: In school.
2: In school of these conference leaders where... You know, I don't know if it's absolute power. I don't know if it's too much power. I think if you were in other conferences, you would say that Sankey's got way too much power. You know, I don't know. I really don't know what to think of that conference and really the Big Ten as well by way of what we're going to see in the future, because I don't know what we're going to see in the future, and I don't know how dominant of a conference or conferences. You can't just have one conference. So all this talk about like splitting off and we're going to do our own thing. I think that's the stupidest thing ever. Right? What are you going to have a 16 team? Oh, you beat Missouri. And I mean, what are we doing here?
1: No, it's not ideal, but it's also not impossible that you could. I mean, in a world where we have seen this before, and that's really what the Champions League is in Europe. Now they tried to break off and have their own Super Champions League, which would have completely eliminated the domestic leagues, at least not eliminated them, but they would have extracted the clubs that everybody cares
3: about.
1: Yeah, would
3: have chopped off the top five of basically every league that matters.
2: And wasn't that announced and there was fan revolt?
1: Yes, yeah, and that, but they killed it. But that's the only way it got killed.
2: Yeah.
1: Like it happens unless the grassroots mobilize and I don't know that the grassroots would mobilize in the States like they would over there.
2: Well, maybe not, but there would be such public outcry.
1: Oh, sure.
2: I mean, it would be...
1: But would it be enough to stop the train?
2: Maybe not, but...
1: I don't know. Well, think about it.
2: How much more likely would you be to be like, you know what, I can't wait to see for them to crown the champion in the SEC, and that's your national... Nobody wants that.
3: The only way it works is if it would be a true super league where the top teams in the SEC join up with the top teams of the Big Ten, and then they cherry pick like Notre Dame and Miami and whatever.
1: It just comes back to the exact same math, though, of why have an equitable share of the money when you can keep it all, is what the bullies would say.
2: Of course.
1: And so that's, you know... As long as your Alabamas and your LSUs and your Texases say we admit that we need to share with all the little guys in college football for the greater good, then we're fine. The second they say, wait a minute, why are we doing this? People tune in for our games. They don't tune in for their games. Well, then the whole thing turns into a new creation, which I will tell you, Corby, whether it's 16 teams or 20 or 30, if the relevant teams in a entire region all went and played in their own league and had their own quote unquote Super Bowl at the end of the year, it would do well.
2: Oh, of course it would. But I'm not talking about 16 teams that are all in the same region. That would not do well. It would do well there. But
1: I don't know.
2: Now, a 32 team league, yes. 30. If you treated it

It's Ella Langley, song co-written with Miranda Lambert, Choosing Texas, and just like the day we played it a few months back. I think it's a great song. You may be getting tired of it now because it's everywhere. I mean, it is everywhere. I think it's even in commercials now. But it's pretty awesome in that for 14 straight weeks, it's been the number one song on the Billboard Hot 100. And for a female, that ties the record set by Mariah Carey and Whitney Houston. They also were number one on the Hot 100 for 14 straight weeks. Mariah Carey's We Belong Together and Whitney Houston's I Will Always Love You. And it's now 32 straight weeks it's been number one on the Hot Country 100. That's a heck of a run. And she was virtually, I don't want to say unknown. She was a rising star. She was known in Nashville. But this is also a big breakthrough story here, too, in the last, I guess we'll put, 14 weeks on it. It's pretty awesome. Both charts.

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1: But he was 2009 PGA Player of the Year.
2: Wait, there's no way, because he could be on. They keep talking about, why don't you just join the senior tour? And he won't do it. Remember at the beginning, he's like, I'm not doing that. No, he's definitely 50-something.
1: Okay.
2: Yeah. Because he looks, I mean, Will Ferrell is he 60? He looks old.
3: Gotta be right up against
2: Will Ferrell looks old. And he looks old in the show, and they kind of tan him up.
4: 59.
1: Yeah.
2: Okay. They tan him up because I think he's supposed to be from like the Phoenix area, Scottsdale or somewhere out there. And so,
1: well, yeah, that is a very accurate bit of detail, like his farmer tan on his arms and on his forehead.
2: Yeah. Yeah. It's really funny. So he plays this guy that was and you learn very early on, he's a major champion in golf. He won three majors, and he was 3 feet away from winning the Grand Slam. And he missed a 3-foot putt on 18 to win the U.S. Open, I believe at Pebble Beach.
3: Been there, bro.
2: So, and the guy who beat him is the character played by Luke Wilson.
1: Golden.
2: And so he now is a beaten down dude on the Corn Ferry Tour. And by the way, I couldn't believe it, but the PGA Tour just said, here, take everything.
1: Yeah, there's a lot of cameos in it.
2: Yeah, a ton of cameos. But more importantly, they're able to utilize people that work for the PGA Tour, not just golfers, announcers. They're able to use exact tournament names.
1: Yeah, they're playing at the Charles Schwab Challenge.
2: Yes, yeah. The Genesis Open, like, it's full-on PGA Tour approved, and it's done by the people who did Eastbound and Down. So this is a Danny McBride kind of joint.
3: Okay.
2: David Gordon Green, who's his partner, who has been with him through damn near everything, I think directs most of the episodes, I think. But anyway, it's about him trying to, his son's on the regular tour. And that's another reason why I know he's in his 50s, is because his son's like 30.
1: Is he?
2: Okay. Yeah, yeah. So his son's on the regular tour, and they have this feud going on. I didn't even like the son at first. I don't even know who the guy is, but I've grown to really like that guy, too.
1: Yeah.
2: Like, he's really funny. And the caddy is a comedian that you would recognize, a gal that he finds in the Walmart parking lot because his caddy dies. No spoilers. But after two episodes, I was just going, man, I don't know. And my son, my youngest, is like, who finishes shows in like, I feel like he finishes every show in an hour.
3: Mm-hmm.
2: Done.
3: Mm-hmm.
2: He's like, you need to keep going. You need to give this another couple episodes to see where this leads.
3: Wisdom from Van.
2: Yeah. Yes.
3: Maybe that's a new segment.
2: There's a lot. There's a lot to that young kid.
3: As he just helps explain the universe to us.
2: Right. So yeah, now I'm like 8 episodes through or something like that. I watched like 3 or 4 last night, and I'm now appreciating there's no subtlety to the comedy whatsoever. It's very Eastbound and Down, in your face type comedy. Don't you agree?
1: Yeah. Yeah. And I mean, there's a lot of just non sequitur nonsense.
2: Yeah, yeah, and it's a lot of Happy Gilmore type nonsense in the golf world, which, again, I can't believe the PGA Tour is like, yeah, take it. It's so vulgar. Molly Shannon plays his ex-wife. She's awesome. She's super, super funny in it. And Kevin Parnell, old Saturday Night Live buddy of Will Ferrell's, plays a big part in as the PGA commissioner. But I'm into it. I'm actually into it.
3: No judgment here, but I am a Will Ferrell homer, and I think most people are. Has he? What's his batting average like post Adam McKay? That was a concern, that him and Adam McKay had worked for so long on so many of the great projects that when they broke up over Winning Time, right? Because he was mad about John C. Reilly getting the gig.
1: Yeah, he thought he was going to be cast.
3: That they stopped working together after, I think, a couple decades. I think. And since then,

0: And
1: how many? It was so how many big, times though, was right? this a wedding song in the 80s?
2: God.
3: Did it go to one?
1: Had to have.
0: Yeah, yeah. She was nominated for a Grammy.
3: Here, this is a good part here.
0: You're right. This is a great part.
1: Bob's got his lighter up.
3: I mean, in its day, it was a big deal.
0: Oh, it was huge.
3: What year was this?
0: 77, 78.
3: Really?
0: 79.
3: I didn't think I was in the game back then.
0: You sure? I may have the year mixed up. Who can tell? Maybe 80. She lost out to... Oh, okay. She lost out to Pat Benatar's Love is a Battlefield. So this had to be like 83.
3: Also a banger.
0: Terrible song. Cool video, though.
3: Total eclipse of the heart.
0: And of course, when Old School came out, this reignited this song.
1: 83.
0: But not in a way...
3: 77?
0: Whatever.
1: But idiot.
0: Not in a way that actually benefited her, because people laughed at the song. And she became, even though it exploded to a new generation, nobody took the song seriously, and it affected her. She's like, wait, this is supposed to be like this emotional, you know, love song, and you guys have turned it into the Dan Band version.
3: I mean, also great.
0: And as someone who hated the song, I loved what it did to the song.
1: Yeah.
0: I thought it was hilarious.
1: The first F-bomb, when everybody kind of...
0: Yeah, Will Ferrell's like, wait, what?
3: Yeah, Will Ferrell's facial expression was amazing.
1: See that effing look in your eye?
3: Did he just say?
0: So,
1: do you remember the video for that, Total Eclipse of the Heart?
3: Oh, yeah.
1: It's very witchy. It's very Stevie Nicks.
0: Yeah.
3: Yes.
0: Well, remember...
3: In very 1983.
0: Like, think about Stevie Nicks, Kim Carnes, who did Betty Davis Eyes, and her. They all kind of sounded the same. They all had that husky voice.
3: And like Hart was doing the same.
0: It was a big... That voice was a big, big thing back then.
3: We liked girls that sounded sturdy singing back then.
0: Pretty much. And...
1: With trans voices?
0: So she...
3: Sir.
0: So a year later, Footloose came out. And I say that so casually, like everybody knows what Footloose is. But it was Kevin Bacon's first star turn, and the soundtrack was huge.
1: It was about Bob's childhood.
0: That's right.
1: Growing up in a town where dancing is forbidden.
0: God, I'm going to get out of here someday and dance.
3: I lived that movie.
0: But she had this from the Footloose album. Does this sound 80s?
1: Oh, my God.
0: Like, what is that noise?